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It's Two Pros and a Cup of Joe, Fox Sports Radio. LeVar Arrington, Brady Quinn, Jonas Knox with you here. Coming up in, we'll call it about 15 minutes from now, we are going to have another edition of In Case You Missed It.

0: They wanted to, they were talking about potentially buying Peacock or adding Peacock, and then
1: that's what's going to happen. They're going to eat each other up, and that's why I said that time is going to come.
0: And a lot of it is
1: they're going to, you're going to know exactly where to go because they're not competing against each other.
0: And they're feeling left out. And the Wall Street Journal was talking about this, that they're feeling. And one of the thoughts is they're seeing the popularity of the World Cup. So they've already put in their interest in the World Cup coming up in, I think, like 2032, 2036, years are. And they're just, they've realized, man, we got to get some live programming going. Because there's only so many murder documentaries and, hey, found a body in the car.
1: No, there's not.
0: Did it to,
1: no, there's not.
2: What's wild to me is they built their model on exclusive content you can only find there, right? Like, they come up with their own shows that they can only find there. And I think they've realized by now, like, that's not cheap either. It's not easy to pay for the writers to come up with good content, the actors to be a part of it, the directors, the producers, everything that's involved. And maybe they're just pushing to a world where everything's AI and they don't have to do as much, but that's not cheap either to produce it. So there's this world where, like, they're like, no, this is what we want to live in. They're like, well, wait a second. If we just, you know, put up some cameras, have some live events, I mean, it's expensive to pay for, but then, you know, it's not quite as expensive to produce. Maybe that would make more sense because that gets a lot of viewership too. It's like, yeah, dude, this has all happened forever. Like this whole, you know, cord cutting and TV to streaming, it's the same story playing itself over again. It's like cable. Like if anyone knew the origins of the cable business, it's exactly how it's moving right now through into streaming. It's just a different technology and how we're distributing the content. Like, that's all it is. But what's interesting about it is I just don't think you can dip your toe in. And that's what Netflix is doing. That's what they're attempting to do. So to LeVar's point, like, will they buy Peacock? Yeah, maybe. I mean, maybe they'll be done at that. But there will be consolidation in the market. Like, there's usually only a big three, right, that end up ultimately surviving. Mm-hmm. Like, you'll have some other small pop-ups, but they get absorbed, they get bought, et cetera. So I'm curious to see at what point do they say, oh, we can't really just dip our toe in like we have been. We have to jump all in. And then they become a major player. And at that point, you might say you don't want to buy a television network, but you're going to have to because one of your competitors is going to see this before you do if you're Netflix and they're going to do it. So I don't know who that is. I don't know if it's Amazon Prime. I don't know if it's, you know, Google or who, it could be Apple TV, but one of them is going to actually buy a network and then it goes from there. And then everyone's like, oh crap, maybe we have to do that too.
0: Yeah. I wonder what the big three would be: Netflix, Amazon Prime, YouTube TV,
2: which is Google owned,
0: Apple TV. We were talking last week and I know we got to get to break, but we were talking last week, Netflix used to be the only show in town. For lack of a better term, it seemed like. And now, man, Amazon Prime's got great stuff
1: Amazon
0: on it.
1: Amazon Prime, bro, I think they done passed them. Disney Plus ain't a game either, man. It's just some good programming out there.
0: Yeah. 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There's only one Home Depot. 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Speaking of the World Cup, later on today we have Kylian Mbappe and France taking on Spain with the winner heading to the World Cup final. And up next here on Two Pros and a Cup of Joe, it is another edition of In Case You Missed It here on FSR.
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11: It's August 2023, a county government meeting in Pennsylvania's Lehigh Valley. A young woman, early 20s, steps up to the mic to speak.
12: My two-month-old son was happily drinking milk from his bottle when he quickly started choking, turned blue, and went limp. My boyfriend transported our son to the changing table as I grabbed an anti-choking device and my boyfriend began assembling it. 2 pumps of the device and my son was conscious, gasping for air and coughing up milk.
11: They all went to the ER to make sure the baby was okay.
12: But upon arriving at Lehigh Valley Hospital, the diagnosis quickly became something so different.
11: One of the doctors had a theory.
12: She stated to my father and mother-in-law that we are young, first-time parents who got frustrated with our baby and violently shook him to make him stop crying, and a confession would only make things easier for us.
11: The parents were told to leave the hospital without their son, and he wouldn't come home for 7 whole months.
12: I'm a postpartum mom dealing with the grief and the trauma of my son being ripped from my arms. And I'm a mom who lost everything in less than 24 hours due to one doctor's misdiagnosis. Enough is enough.
11: And then the next person speaks, and the next one. The stories they tell form a pattern of parents walking into a Lehigh Valley hospital to get help for a child, only to leave without them. And the same doctor's name kept coming up again and again. A pediatrician.
13: I ask you, what kind of doctor does this?
11: 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From Serial Productions and The New York Times, I'm Diane Neary, and this is The Preventionist, a story about a doctor and the rise of a powerful field of pediatric medicine.
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15: John Polk was my nemesis. I knew in order to live a rich and fulfilling life, one where I was equal under the law and could be happy and fulfilled, I needed to defeat the message that John Polk was peddling.
16: I'm John Polk. For years, I was the poster boy of the conversion therapy movement. The ex-gay who married an ex-lesbian and traveled the world telling my story of how I changed my sexuality from gay to straight. I wore the label of ex-gay with pride. That was all until, well, we'll get to that part.
15: 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He evokes a reaction. 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
16: 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And as I look too at the harm I did from within it. 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

0: Two pros and a cup of Joe, Fox Sports Radio. LeVar Arrington, Brady Quinn, Jonas Knox with you here. Coming up top of next hour, a little over 10 minutes from now, somebody's got some thoughts on a big-time decision coming up in the world of sports. That'll be yours here on FSR. 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
0: So Conor McGregor wrote on social media yesterday, surgery, prehab, return to martial arts practice, go again, final fight of the contract, praise God. So he's trying to make a comeback. But unfortunately, there are those out there that are taking shots at Conor McGregor, one of which would be Machine Gun Kelly, who had an altercation with McGregor a few years ago on a red carpet event, and took to social media to say this.
2: I did a post yesterday, and I should probably apologize for
3: absolutely nothing, homie. This dude, that's how beef works. We don't like each other. Everyone's saying, oh, you commented on his age. He's only 1 year older than you about his knees. Hey, guess what? We don't age the same. My knees are awesome. Oh, you wouldn't say it to his face. I already did. That's why a picture exists of this little leprechaun punching up and missing me and me not flinching. Where the f*** is the rest of the footage where we toss this little guy like a piece of dirty drawers across the red carpet? That's why all the footage starts with him far away. Buddy, you look like a drunk, ugly extra in a Sherlock Holmes movie. What in the 1934 am I looking at? Fix your face. What in the f*** Liddell happened to the landing strip on your head? Worst 10 seconds I've ever seen. Thank you for the walkout being longer than the fight.
4: Dang!
5: Ether.
4: What?
5: Shea grenade.
4: Kelly had beef with Conor McGregor.
0: Yeah. Like, Conor tried to beat him up on a red carpet.
4: Card for this summer. Wow.
0: He tried to, yeah.
5: He wouldn't beat him up with that knee. I ain't going to lie to you. So, I mean, Machine Gun Kelly has his moment right now. And what surgery is it? Why not say I'm getting an ACL surgery or MCL?
4: I'm guessing because he said prehab. That's one of the only knee injuries you have where you actually have to rehab before you get the surgery itself.
5: So it's an ACL.
4: Yeah.
5: Which he has torn it before. We are Fox
0: Sports. Hey, it's Jonas Knox. 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
7: Yeah. I'm going to prove all the doubters.
1: When Dan Patrick speaks, yeah, you better stop and listen. Yeah. This is the Dan Patrick Show.
7: I got this information over the weekend. The FIFA disciplinary committee is comprised of 18 members. Now, remember with Flo Balogun, with the automatic ban, and then it was lifted, the USA striker. So when that decision was made to lift the automatic ban, which is an unprecedented action, it was done by one person and one person only, from what I'm told. Chairman Mohammed Al-Kamali of the United Arab Emirates. The committee was neither informed nor consulted. The UAE is a top-tier relation to the Trump family's business interest and government relationships. This was one person who made this decision. So when President Trump said he is the one that made this happen, he probably did. But my source said that this came from the chairman Mohammed Al-Kamali of the United Arab Emirates. So the committee wasn't even told of this. And that's why there was this pushback from the committee to say, you know, there's going to be issues here. There's going to be trouble here. But the committee was neither informed nor consulted. This was one person who made that decision, and that's 18 members of the disciplinary committee, and they didn't even know about it. One person made that decision, and President Trump did say that he, you know, is the reason for it, and from what my source told me, probably true.
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0: Oh, boy.
8: Uh-oh.
1: Rich Davis. This is Covino and Rich.
0: Conor McGregor went to social media immediately, and he said, "My head gasket is gone." You want to hear what else he said?
9: I do, actually.
0: "I was so sharp and so ready for this fight. I cannot believe what has happened. I will not be deterred. Jeez. I will return." And it's like, hey, man, I'd love to see that, but I think that's a big mistake. You took 5 years off, father time won, you're 37 years old, you're going to try to come back from this? It'd be a great story, but that's older in the octagon when you're not fighting consistently, and this is a tough injury to overcome.
9: His last two defeats arguably weren't defeats.
0: He's saying there's no injury, but guess what? He can't admit that there was an injury or a pre-existing injury because there would be legalities involved.
9: And gambling and contracts.
0: Imagine you had money on him and he knew of a pre-existing injury. That's not how it goes.
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0: Kick it!
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1: And here's what you need to know.
15: With six home runs on his final six swings, Jordan Walker came back to defeat Kyle Schwarber to win the 2026 Home Run Derby 12-11 in the final round in Philadelphia. Walker is the first Cardinals player to ever win the Home Run Derby. WNBA action on Monday night. Olivia Miles, rookie for the Minnesota Lynx, became the fastest player in the WNBA to reach 400 points, 100 rebounds, and 100 assists as she combined her 33 points with 37 from Kayla McBride to power the Lynx past the Phoenix Mercury 104-100. Angel Reese posted 23 points and 13 rebounds to help the Dream defeat the LA Sparks 101-92. Chicago Bulls rookie Caleb Wilson had 19 points in his NBA Summer League debut. The Green Bay Packers signed linebacker Isaiah McDuffie to a contract extension. I'm Chris Perfett.
16: You know what time it is?
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1: Jonas Knox, Brady Quinn.
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1: College football Hall of Famer LeVar Arrington. It's two pros and a cup of joe.
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0: or he'll phrase it, but he'll put it in some sort of manner that will be a disrespectful in some ways, but at the same time agree that it would be in their best interest to sign him. You know, like he'll probably use the phrase, "You're damned if you do, and you're damned if you don't." You know, he likes using that sometimes. But that's most likely how he'll handle it.
1: Yeah, it seems like he's going to be kind of middle of the road, because I don't know that he's overly positive about Mayfield, but I don't know that he can just throw him under the bus like a Kirk Cousins, potentially. Like, it seems like he's not, you know, he's, it's not like he's Baker Mayfield's biggest fan, but, you know, I feel like Pete's going to be a little bit kinder about that.
0: I've been on set with him before when we talked to Baker, and I think Pete liked him. So I think he'll be a bit more sympathetic to the injury thing and talking about that. And probably pose a question back to LeVar and I. He'll do one of those. But that's most likely how we'll handle it.
1: By the way, that time will arrive, top of next hour. So a little over 15 minutes from now, we're going to catch up with Pete Prisco. 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We'll tell you right here on FSR.
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17: What's happening, fellow sports fans? It's Andy West. Let's take a look back on this day in sports history, July 14th. We'll start off today in 1985, where the Baltimore Stars defeat the Oakland Invaders 28-24 to win the USFL Championship. This was the third and final season of the USFL. Both teams had players who would end up in the NFL, like Bobby Hebert, Anthony Carter, Sean Landetta, Bart Oates, and Coach Jim Mora. The USFL did return to play in 2022, and in 2024 merged with the XFL to form the UFL. Today in 2013, Jordan Spieth becomes the youngest winner of the PGA Tour in 82 years. The 19-year-old outlasts David Hearn and Zach Johnson on the fifth hole of a playoff to win the John Deere Classic. He's the first teenager to win since Ralph Goodall took the Santa Monica Open in 1931. And today in 2015, Mike Trout became the first player in 38 years to lead off the All-Star game with a home run. And the American League beat the National League 6-3 to secure home field advantage in the World Series for the third straight time and 10th in 13 years. Trout also became the first player to be selected the game's MVP 2 years in a row.
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5: In 2005, investigators in Palm Beach, Florida began uncovering a dark secret.
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5: There was a wealthy man in Palm Beach who was offering young girls a way to make money. That man was Jeffrey Epstein, and he had set up a system designed to bring him underage girls. Local police and the federal government would investigate and, by their count, find dozens of victims. Epstein would become one of the world's most infamous predators, a man who could have faced decades in prison but served just 13 months in his own wing of a county jail.
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5: Epstein's abuse would span years and cross state lines.
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5: 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Truth and Lies, Jeffrey Epstein.
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1: It's two pros and a cup of Joe. Fox Sports Radio. LeVar Arrington, Brady Quinn, Jonas Knox with you here. Coming up top of next hour, a little over 10 minutes from now, we are going to catch up with our guy Pete Prisco, a Tuesday tradition here on this show. A reminder, though, that every day truck and bus drivers are out there keeping America moving and working to keep our roads safe, but large and heavy vehicles don't stop like cars. 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
24: To tell you the truth, I don't give a.
1: All right, so this is the week where this is really going to be put to the test, because there is no sports of substance going on other than the World Cup later on today, and that's winding down here. So who would like to report on what it is that they're watching?
0: Yeah, Jonas, do you watch anything outside of this show?
1: That's rude. That's extremely rude.
0: You probably are going to tell us you watch the movie Jaws or some old like 80s, 90s movie.
1: No, that is not the case. Home Run Derby last night. Watched mostly baseball stuff. Like, that's really kind of where we're at this point in time. So mostly just baseball stuff with my son. We're on basically the same sleep schedule, so kind of locked in when it comes to that, and away we go. Plus, he lost his first tooth yesterday, so that was a whole ordeal. So there wasn't a lot of...
0: So the tooth fairy must have come by.
1: Sure did.
2: Yours only leaves quarters, huh?
4: Are you allowed to say tooth fairy anymore?
0: Yeah, why would you not be able to?
4: I don't know.
0: Back to Lorena's question. What was the bounty that the tooth fairy was able to leave?
1: I've seen reports of two $1 bills, which I think equates to how many pesos is that? But two $1 bills.
2: Wow,
4: that's ridiculous.
0: Okay, all right,
4: cheap ass.
0: Sometimes the tooth fairy gives out a little more money for the first lost tooth, but I can see how in the Knox household it might be a little more economical.
4: You gotta earn it. $2 for a tooth, man. That's cheap ass
0: for your first tooth.
1: Hey, keep it up. I'll make sure that
4: what a cheap
1: goes
4: fairy.
1: Down to $1.
2: My friend's tooth fairy used to bring her coloring books and like new crayons what under her pillow.
4: What a corny fairy that
2: Seriously,
4: was.
2: Like...
0: How do you not wake up with all that stuff going on?
2: It's a good question.
4: It's ridiculous.
0: Yeah. So that was all you were watching there, huh, Jonas?
1: That's it. That's all I got, man. Okay. Yeah.
0: I mean, Love Island's over, so LeVar's done. Cape Fear is almost over. Cape Fear. If you haven't watched it, it's an interesting show. Kind of trippy, but it's
4: kinda
0: cool.
4: Trippy. Yeah.
0: Have you watched it?
4: Yeah. I got Cape Fear on my list of things I'm watching. Cape Fear is definitely one. House of Dragons, obviously. Yeah. It was a good last episode. I didn't realize that Rhaenyra, the now queen, she's taken over the throne. Her husband, which was the uncle, and his name is, I forget his name is.
8: Damon,
4: there it is. That was his daughter riding.
1: Patty quick on the draw there.
4: That
1: huh?
4: was his daughter. That's his daughter riding the sheep stealer.
8: Yes. Yes, Rhaenyra.
4: And I couldn't figure out who she was.
2: What?
4: And that was crazy. Like, when he saw her, I was like, why is he so into her? But then I remembered he married the one.
8: Right,
4: and then she died giving birth to her or something. Like, yeah, I was watching that. Thanks, I appreciate that, Patty. The polygamist—that's a South African show. That's pretty interesting. Raising Kanan—that's a 50 Cent Power Universe. All the Queensmen—that's Eva Marcel. I've been watching.
1: You're getting
4: that.
1: All that in.
4: Yeah, and the Gilded Age. I'm still watching the Gilded Age right now. So there you go. Those are the shows I'm watching. We are.
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7: 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There are some shows you don't want to miss.
1: This is going to be fun.
7: And there are some shows you can't miss.
1: Let's not overreact.
7: This is Covino and Rich.
1: Holloway's announced. That dude has a spring in his step. He's hyped up. He's jumping off the cage. He's running around the octagon. You could tell he's got some adrenaline going, right?
8: Yeah.
1: McGregor is announced, and he looks overly confident. There's no bounce or skip in his step at all. And then in retrospect, we didn't notice it at the time, but what I did notice is, like, he's just walking around. He's not bouncy or springy the way Holloway was.
25: Not only is he not bouncy or springy.
1: We saw afterward that when he was taking off his flip-flop, that it did look a little shaky.
25: Yeah, he was not springing around like Tigger from Winnie the Pooh. But during that moment you speak of, they showed it afterwards. When he's taken off his flop, getting into the ring, he gives a little, like, you know when you're a little tweaked up,
1: yeah,
25: on a, like,
1: you're nursing
25: little,
1: something.
25: Like a little, ooh.
1: Yeah.
25: You know when you're playing sports and you're like, hammy's a little tight.
1: I got to say, too, I'm like, you know, if you saw the fight, I think a lot of us saw the fight because Paramount really coming in solid with this option. It really works out if you have Paramount and you're able to watch these big events.
25: This is a long-awaited event,
1: the long-awaited return, all the hype leading up to this. And what does McGregor do? He looks like he's not really pumped, but then I guess the adrenaline does get to him when the bell rings, and he does some sort of Van Damme roundhouse kick. Some sort of Bruce Lee, excited to be there kick.
25: Some street fighter.
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28: This is the correct verdict for the Home Run Derby on Netflix. 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Oh, this is the best. I'm so glad it's away from ESPN. Nah, like I said, you kind of miss Furman a little bit. 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But overall, you can't ask it to be something it's not.
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33: A thriller in Philadelphia on Monday night for the MLB Home Run Derby. Hometown favorite Kyle Schwarber set the pace at 11 home runs in the final round. But Jordan Walker, on his final swing, hit 4 home runs to come from behind. He wins it 12-11 by the final tally, stunning the Philadelphia crowd. Conor McGregor announced on Instagram on Monday he will have surgery on his right knee and plans to fight again to fulfill the last fight of his present UFC contract. Bulls rookie Caleb Wilson had 19 points in his NBA Summer League debut for the team against the Utah Jazz. The BBC reports that England will make a game-time decision for midfielder Declan Rice whether he'll be fit to start in the semifinal against Argentina. Rice was removed from the quarterfinal against Norway due to an illness that he has been battling since. England remains optimistic that he will start. I'm Chris Perfett.
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0: Round out your back four. Your double pivot is a Fabian Ruiz and Rodri. Lamine Yamal, Danny Olmo, and Alex Baena is your kind of attacking three midfielders with Mikel Oyarzabal as your striker. So, yeah, Spain, they have the strength in the midfield. Perhaps a little bit vulnerable in the back, but they haven't really had to test that very much this tournament. Obviously, this was a different level of a test for them. But I think if you were to look at the four teams in this semifinal and see who has played the best teams throughout their time up until this point, I think you could say it has been Spain.
1: Yep, Spain have come through. Obviously, the first game was very difficult.
0: Yes.
1: It was caught everybody by surprise. It was that 0-0 tie against the underdog. And then, of course, they've kind of picked it up. They've got the ball. They are defensively strong purely because they retain the ball in possession. About 65% average possession over the course of this World Cup. But what's fascinating, between these four teams, you have at least two world-class players in each team. Teams in their final eight, they probably had one. Look at Haaland or Hakimi, maybe a Xhaka for Switzerland. The teams now have multiple world-class players, world-class winners that can win games in any given game. And that's what I think is the difference now as you get to the semifinal stage.
0: Yeah. Let's come back. Let's dive into this one tactically, including our players to watch. We're getting closer to Spain versus France in the semifinal. 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
2: We were trying to come up with a stand-up comedian ombudsman who could, enter this debate and maybe settle it. And a friend of mine just sent me a note saying, how about, wait a minute, I just forgot who it was. Judd Apatow.
13: Oh, great idea.
2: How about Judd Apatow as the ombudsman for greatest stand-up comedians of all time? Fritzy, would you reach out to Judd? Okay, Judd Apatow. Ben Horney works for Front Office Sports, a reporter. He covers deals, finance, private equity, ownership. Ben, we thought of you when we saw where Seattle went for $9.6 billion. What was your reaction to that purchase price?
14: Yeah, Dan, thanks for having me on. And I wish someone told me what color shirt you were going to wear. Historic price. My thought was that it was in line with what I expected. You know, it was an interesting process because depending on who you spoke to, people thought this was either going to shatter the record. We were going to be over 10 billion, or it was going to be in the 8 billion range. It's pretty close to 10 billion. So it's not quite the Lakers sale, but it's the second highest pro sports team, sale ever.
2: But you get the building, whereas the Broncos sale, they didn't get the building.
14: Yes. And that is that's a major component in any of these deals, right? And I think we might get into it a little bit later, but I think if you're trying to prognosticate who's going to sell, that's one of the aspects you want to look at. What's the deal with the stadium? These things cost a lot of money. Upgrades cost a lot of money. New arenas cost a lot of money. So having that be part of the deal is a big deal. Yeah.
2: Okay. Is $9.6 billion a good investment?
14: It seems like it. From everyone that I talk to, NFL franchise valuations in particular, they're just going to keep going up. The same goes for the NBA as well. It's hasn't been quite the same level in the NHL and MLB, although people expect once there's some certainty on this labor situation with Major League Baseball that will change. But I keep asking people, what's the tipping point? When is this going to peak? And I'm told that that's not happening yet. So I would not be shocked if there's another NFL franchise that, goes for $10 billion plus in the future.
2: But if that's the case, then why would anybody want to sell the franchise if it's just going to continue to go up?
14: It's a great question. NFL franchises cost a lot of money to run. So to your question about whether it's a good investment, it is. These are great teams. Not only are they trophy assets, but NFL franchises make a lot of money, but you also have to spend a lot of money and not just on player salary, which is a huge component of it. But it's like I said before, stadium upgrades, concessions, there are all kinds of, it's complicated to run a team. So I think some people get burnt out. I think there's tax implications for some of these people who don't want to just leave the team to their family, which that kind of used to be how it worked.
2: The most valuable NFL team right now is?
14: I think you have to say the Dallas Cowboys. Yeah, I wouldn't guess what their value is because frankly, the value is whatever someone's willing to pay. I have no sense that Jerry Jones intends to sell the team. But if the Cowboys ever went up for sale, it would shatter the record. No question.
2: The next team that you think will be sold?
14: That's another great question. I could make a wild guess. I don't have any particular insight. I don't want to make a wild guess because people might run away with it, but I think I would look at the kind of components that I said before. Who has owned teams for a long time? Who may have reasons that they don't want to stay in this business? Again, there's a lot of reasons to stay in the NFL business. But, you know, there's maybe some older owners, you know, the Browns come to mind, but I don't, you know, again, these are wild speculations.
2: Least valuable NFL team is who?
14: Least valuable NFL team. That's also a difficult one. They all are multi-billion dollar franchises. Even, I mean, again, I'm not trying to hate on the Browns here, but even the Browns, who get clowned on a lot, if they were put up for sale, I mean, they're most likely breaking the Commanders' record of $6.05 billion, which now is, you know, that was, I think it's like six, this deal was 60% higher than the Commander sale, which was only a few years ago. So any of these teams are going to go for, yeah, a ton of money.
2: Why would Buffalo not have, or, you know, that you have some teams who have an open-air stadium, and it feels like when you have a dome stadium, that's year-round use if you own the building.
14: Yeah, I mean, I do think that you're seeing a trend of more teams have domed stadiums. It does make sense. You can have other events there. Although I will say, you know, in talking to people and, you know, even just reading, I think a lot of these stadiums, people think that there's a lot more uses for them than there are. It's actually really expensive to put on any event. So sure, you can have Taylor Swift headline, you know, a concert at any NFL stadium. But to do any other event, you got to kind of do the cost benefit analysis.
2: I'm not sure if this is true. I was told this by an NBA source, but Seattle is going to get an NBA team and Vegas will get an NBA team, but Vegas might cost more than Seattle. Could you see that happening of going into the league at the same time, but you're going to pay more for the Vegas franchise?
14: It's certainly possible. Now, one reason that I think that maybe that's what you've heard and that's what others have said as well is that there's, to date, there's been more interest in Vegas. So there's more competition. So that's going to drive the price up. When it comes to the Seattle franchise, the group that's led by Samantha Holloway is the only one that we know has expressed interest. And she's really prepared. She's been talking about wanting this team for a long time. She has an arena that she says, you know, is ready to go. So I think some people have been kind of staying away from Seattle because why fight a losing battle?
2: Ben, great to hear from you again. We'll talk to you the next time a team spends $9 billion. You know, they sell for $9 billion. That's Ben Horney from Front Office Sports. He covers all of this stuff, finance, private equity, ownership as well. I remember when I said this to you, I don't know when I did, but was it a year and a half ago where I had somebody, his job is to bring two parties together. And let's say he's selling off a piece of a team and he will represent the team or the owner who's selling off a piece and the person who comes in. So he brings these deals together. And I reached out to him and I said, what's Vegas going to go for? He said, my guess is $7 to $9 billion. Now that was maybe a year and a half ago. I haven't followed up with him on that, but if you get multiple bidders, like now, I mean, that could go $10 billion, which sounds crazy, but you know, you got Vegas and look, Vegas has taken a hit here in the last, you know, year or so. Tourism is down there. You got the A's coming in. I mean, you've got all the sports leagues who are going to be there. But an NBA team, I saw two different properties of where they would probably build their new arena. But they're ready to go. They're going to be ready to go in Seattle as well. But I was told that the Vegas would probably be sold for more than Seattle. Yeah, Dylan.
15: Yeah, I think it just like every time a sale happens, it's just resetting the market, which I think Ben kind of said. Even if it's a team that sells for less than, say, the Seahawks did, whatever they were, like say it's the Browns, they probably just got a nice $2 billion bump to like whatever they're going to end up going for. So it's just, it's all theoretical. Like we said, it's the stocks analogy where it doesn't have to be intrinsically linked to the actual value. It's just what are a bunch of guys willing to bid each other up for?
2: Yeah, Paulie.
16: It does feel like all the owners want to build domed or covered stadiums no matter what the weather is. That gives them more options, entertainment district, concerts. The open air stadiums are going to be rare.
2: But I understand Buffalo that they want that environment. Like Buffalo wants you to come in and have a home field advantage. Yeah, Paulie.
16: I saw an article when Buffalo first announced, people were afraid that they would make a dome stadium, but they don't believe that a dome would get them the Super Bowl because their city, the size, the infrastructure.
2: Oh, they're not getting a Super Bowl.
16: Right. So they never tried the dome thing to get that one Super Bowl.
2: Yeah, that's a great point. Mike in L.A. Hi, Mike. What do you have for me today?
17: Hey, Dan, I got to jump on the Don Rickles wagon. Those roasts that he used to do on with Dean Martin when they'd roast certain other comedians and things, he would make me literally cry. And that was hard to do, to cry, you know, laugh that hard. And he was great doing cameo appearances on different TV shows. I just thought he was wonderful with his
2: Yeah, cartoon. I loved when he went after Sinatra. Because nobody went after Frank, but Don Rickles did. Thank you, Mike. David in Ohio. Hi, David. What do you have for me today?
18: Hey, what's going on, Dan? I got a bet for Dylan on the show. I saw his Ravens win total this year is over under 11.5. Here's the bet. If the Ravens win more than 11.5 games, I take a pie. If they lose, if it's 11 or under, he has to take a shot collar to the jugular on the show, and that's the bet.
2: Are you willing to do a shot collar again?
15: Yeah, I'm probably going to end up betting the Ravens over win total anyway, so I'll throw in a shot collar on the line.
2: All right. All right, David, you got a bet. Now, Dylan did lose a bet and had to wear a shot collar, and I think Shay shocked you 9 times?
15: Yep, 9 times.
2: Wow.
15: Full max setting.
2: That audio is... I was sitting right next to you.
16: You're laughing pretty hard.
2: because Shay was hiding the button. He wasn't letting Dylan know when he was going to shock him. Here's how it sounded on Dan Patrick Takes a Gamble.
19: Worth the anticipation? What's worse?
20: Like I think not knowing. Yeah, not knowing is way worse.
15: Way worse.
2: Yeah, because that's like when we were smashing each other.
20: Okay. That is the weirdest feeling of all time.
2: That's three.
20: I'm sweating.
2: You got 6 to go.
20: I'm schwitzing.
2: Remember when we... That's four.
16: You're crying.
19: Sorry.
2: Let's spread it out a little bit.
19: This is a serious show.
2: Hey, you were a good trooper, man. You took it.
15: I couldn't, like, that yelping sound. Yeah. It just was coming out of me. I didn't, like, it was... And then you Don Corleone'd it, and you called for the hit.
2: I did. Trip in Vegas. Hi, Trip. What do you have for me?
21: Hey, good morning, DP. Always good to speak with y'all. I like how Pauly pointed out that Dylan's comedy choice reflects his age. However, the Grateful Dead, his hairline, and his voice do not reflect his age.
2: Thank you, Trip.
15: Is that a compliment?
2: Partial.
15: Yeah.
2: Partial. Kind of like your hair. Oh, whoa. Whoa.
15: Todd, you're not going to back me up here?
22: I got my own problems.
2: It's not a problem anymore, Todd.
22: Okay.
15: It was a problem.
2: It was a problem. Fresh in Milwaukee is back. Hi, Fresh. What do you have for me?
23: What's up, DP and Danette? How you guys doing?
2: Great.
23: Awesome. Well, you know, everybody watching the home run derby last night, the great Barry Bonds commentating, it got me to thinking, Dan, who are the four most terrifying power hitters in the history of baseball?
2: Well, okay, clean, that we know they're clean.
23: Clean.
2: Well, Babe Ruth would be there. Hank Aaron would be there. You know, Willie Mays hit 660 home runs, but I don't think you viewed him as a home run hitter. He was that great a player because he was an incredible center fielder. He could steal base. Like, it's weird to hit 660 and you don't go Barry Bonds or Willie Mays. Yes, Marvin.
24: Is he underrated? Because that feels like the greatest player ever. Where we 660. Because at one point, he was the third all-time leading home run hitter. You never think of him as that. You think of like the over-the-shoulder catches and the running and the sliding and the stealing bases.
2: Yes. Yeah. I think it's a great point. You know, you also had people who thought, you know, Willie, Mickey, and the Duke, you know, with Mickey Mantle playing for the Yankees, that

0: Yes. He is on the short list of clutch players in postseason history. 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

0: It is to my father and mother-in-law that we are young first-time parents who got frustrated with our baby and violently shook him to make him stop crying, and a confession would only make things easier for us.
1: The parents were told to leave the hospital without their son, and he wouldn't come home for 7 whole months.
0: I'm a postpartum mom dealing with the grief and the trauma of my son being ripped from my arms. And I'm a mom who lost everything in less than 24 hours due to one doctor's misdiagnosis. Enough is enough.
1: And then the next person speaks. And the next one. The stories they tell form a pattern of parents walking into a Lehigh Valley hospital to get help for a child, only to leave without them. And the same doctor's name kept coming up again and again. A pediatrician.
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4: Yeah, Marvin.
5: This is my Richard Pryor comp. Rakim, the level of importance that he had on the genre and up there is one of the greatest that ever did it.
4: Okay. Yeah, you kind of quietly dropped the, you went to the Jay-Z concert yesterday.
5: I did, yeah.
4: Like, there was no trumpets blaring like, yeah, you know where I was? And you were hanging out with important people?
5: My friends are important to me.
4: You saw a lot of celebrities?
5: I did. They were everywhere. I saw Gail King.
4: Gail King was there.
6: What? You saw Gail King?
4: Wow.
5: I was like, man, look at this.
4: Yeah.
5: Saw Gail King. I saw Jason Tatum. And
4: no Oprah?
5: No, Oprah was not there. I saw Dave Chappelle.
4: Okay. So Jason Taylor was there. Was his sister?
5: Jason Tatum.
4: Oh, Jason Tatum. Yes. I thought you'd say Jason Taylor.
5: No.
4: Jason Tatum was there.
5: LeBron, I saw PJ Tucker with these just unbelievable, beautiful pairs of sneakers that I wanted.
4: You can't wear nice sneakers to a concert.
5: But I did.
4: Yeah, but people step on them and there's, you know, you spill stuff.
5: No, I wasn't afraid of that. There was just a bunch of people, like this is the first rap show that I've been to where it was, man, everyone's 40 and 50 years old.
4: Were you singing?
5: Oh, my heart out.
4: Well, it's not really singing.
5: See, you're rapping along.
4: Yeah, you didn't sing.
5: No. Rapping along. And then Eminem came out and they did their song Renegade. Then he did Lose Yourself.
4: Yeah.
5: And Pharrell came out. Oh. They did a couple of songs and then. The next night, they had, you know, Rihanna came out.
4: Okay.
5: I was like, man, Miss Rihanna.
4: Would you have rather seen Rihanna than...
5: No. I was happy with day two.
4: Okay. All right. Was A$AP Rocky there?
5: He was.
4: Okay.
5: Saw him and Tyler, the Creator.
4: How many kids does Rihanna and A$AP Rocky... They have three?
5: Man, I think they're almost like LeBron. Not one, not two, not three.
4: Yes, Dylan.
7: Was it day three that, like, didn't the concert go to 5 a.m. because there was some security issue or something?
5: There was a 4-hour delay at Yankee Stadium because people were trying to bum rush and security had to make sure everything was on the up and up. Yeah.
4: Man.
5: Yep.
4: Yeah.
5: He's Billy Joel now. As far as if he wanted to do Madison Square Garden once a month for the rest of his life, he could.
4: Well, once a month.
5: Well, that was Billy Joel's residency. Mm-hmm. Like, he would do it once a month at the Garden.
4: Yeah. Okay.
7: But at Yankee Stadium would be Jay-Z's MSG.
5: Sure.
4: Sure. Yes, Todd.
8: He did make the Yankee hat more famous than a Yankee can, right? Was that one of the lines of his song?
4: Oh, you're quoting here?
8: He made the Yankee hat more famous than a Yankee can. I'm pretty sure that was the one of his songs.
4: I don't like when you rap.
8: Do not.
4: No.
8: Like I look extremely whiter than ever.
4: Yes, it just doesn't sound good.
8: Made the Yankee hat more famous than a Yankee can.
4: Yes, Marvin.
5: But the funny thing is, guys like Fritzy and Paul, this age group, they were around for like the Rakims, the Big Daddy Canes, those even like Young MC and Tone Loc. Fritzy will rap a song from 1989 like it's 1989.
4: Well, because he's stuck in the 80s. Of course he will. And Paulie is too. He's stuck in the 80s. Rush, the Bears.
9: Walter Payton. Oh, did you see him?
4: Yeah, Paulie.
9: I was in fifth grade, and they had a record player. And you got if you did something well, you got to bring in a record and play it. And one of my friends brought in a record in fifth grade, the Sugar Hill Gang. Rapper's Delight.
4: Okay.
9: And that was the first, one of the first, if not the first rap breakout songs. And I remember I was in fifth grade when I heard it.
4: Yeah. And there is a little discrepancy on who started rap. Now, Sugar Hill Gang, are they generally considered?
9: It's like a forefather. It's one of those first songs that left New York City, and a kid in the suburbs of Chicago may have heard, like myself.
4: But Aerosmith was rapping. If you listen, and I, so 1973, I think.
9: There was a song, The Message by Grandmaster Flash, and that was at the same time in fifth grade where that was, it got out of New York City.
4: You know, somebody underrated who rapped, Blondie.
9: Rapture.
4: Yeah. But I think that might have been early 80s for Blondie, maybe 81, 82. Yes, Todd?
8: And then it feels like Run DMC, to me, kind of ran with it. Whatever, you know, started right before them with Sugar Hill Gang or whoever you want to give credit to for the first rap.
4: Well, Run DMC with Aerosmith on MTV. That was the difference. Because Run DMC had no idea what Steven Tyler was singing about. None. But they loved the sound.
8: Walk This Way.
4: Yeah. They had no idea, you know, the lyrics. I don't even think they knew Aerosmith. But they, just that sound is what they loved. Yeah, Marv.
5: Yeah, Run DMC, they admitted they thought it was, the band was called Toys in the Attic. Because they just saw the cover.
4: That album.
5: Right, yes.
4: Yeah. This day in sports history, Paul.
9: I got a couple for you, Dan, and on cue, home run related. Eddie Matthews of the Houston Astros hit home run number 567. 1968, your guy, Hank Aaron, hit his 500th home run. And in 1970, President Nixon threw out the first ball at the Major League Baseball All-Star Game.
4: On this date in 04, the Lakers traded Shaq,
6: Dave Patrick, shut the hell up,
4: to the Heat for Lamar Odom, Caron Butler, Brian Grant, and a pair of draft picks. Final results of the poll question, Dylan.
7: Well, Dan, is Louis C.K. a top five stand-up comic of all time? 83% say no.
4: Coming up tomorrow, Tim Howard, former USA goalkeeper, and Tony Reale. He's got a new show. Around the Horn with Tony Reale. He'll join us coming up. Let's go around the horn here. Todd, what'd you learn today?
8: Jeremy Fowler, hot take. If they can run the ball better, he likes C.J. Stroud and the Texans to be a Super Bowl contender. What?
4: Dylan.
7: Marvin with the good comp. Rakim is the Richard Pryor.
4: Marvin.
5: Louis C.K., greatest stand-up ever.
4: Paul.
9: Comedy talk can make people angry.
4: And music. Todd, what did I learn today?
8: Quite the challenge to find where the Home Run Derby was on TV. We finally came across it on Netflix.
4: 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For Todd, Dylan, Marvin, Paulie, yours truly in the BRGs. 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We look forward to chatting with you tomorrow.
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13: Jason Smith and Mike Harmon are dropping knowledge like this.
14: Those guys are sick, man.
15: A couple of things from the Home Run Derby. Well, one thing that's surprising, but it's kind of fun to see. But the first thing is, here's your Home Run Derby. It's on Netflix.
7: Yep.
15: Right? Okay, I know plenty of people. My dad, hey, where's a Home Run Derby?
7: No, that really did take a lot of folks by surprise today. It's like, what the hell?
15: We had a poll in the house today with my wife and Zoe and I. Okay, what time does Grandpa text me? Where's the Home Run Derby?
7: Over, under.
15: Yeah. I said 3:30. Pam said, no, it's going to be way earlier than that. He's going to plan his day. He said 12:30. He's always said, I'm going to go in the middle 2:30. It was kind of close between Zoe and I because it was like a little bit after 3. He said, hey, so where's the Home Run Derby at? Dad, it's on Netflix.
14: See, I figure it would have been like 4:05 because you would have had the pre-show. Like, I don't know how early that started on Netflix. Because that used to be a big pomp and circumstance ceremony thing on ESPN where it'd be a good 2 hours ahead of the first pitch. So I figured maybe he'd creep closer to start time.
15: Yeah, you know, but the thing is, like, my dad is now more of an early riser than he was. You know, he's in his late 70s now.
14: Sure, yeah.
15: He's more an early riser, get out, get, you know, doing stuff. So it's like early for him, like he's 7, 8 o'clock, like now suddenly, because he goes to bed at like 9. And I just said, okay, I said, you know, but I think he's going to go late. I think he's going to be out doing stuff today. He's had the whole weekend. He's going to go out. Uh-huh. Like, I'm trying to figure out everything he's doing. Yeah, when's he going to get the text? Yeah, about 4. But look, honestly, you know, watching it.
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4: And Patrick, and this is Above the Noise. The Home Run Derby exceeded expectations, and by the end of the night, it had something every league wants. Stars, drama, and a memorable finish. The Cardinals' Jordan Walker walked away with a trophy and $1 million. That prize is more than just a nice bonus. It could be a blueprint for other leagues trying to revive struggling showcase events. Take the NBA Slam Dunk Contest. What was once one of the most anticipated events on the sports calendar has lost its appeal. And that's largely due to the league's biggest stars no longer willing to participate. Last year's winner earned just over $100,000. Now that's meaningful, but hardly enough to convince a superstar making $50 million a year to risk injury or embarrassment. If the NBA truly wants to restore the dunk contest to its former glory, the conversation shouldn't be just about changing the rules. It should start by making the reward worth chasing. I'm Dan Patrick, and this is Above the Noise. 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
16: Today, Spain advanced to the World Cup final with a 2-0 victory over France. Their first goal came on a 22nd-minute penalty kick on Fox. And then Spanish insurance in the 58th minute.
17: Poro, the return, Pedro Poro!
16: Spain advances to a World Cup final for the second time. They won it all back in 2010. On Sunday, they will face the winner of the other semifinal tomorrow at 3 p.m. Eastern from Atlanta as Lionel Messi and defending World Cup champion Argentina meet Jude Bellingham, Harry Kane, and England. Tonight at 8 p.m. Eastern from Philadelphia, it'll be the 96th Major League Baseball All-Star Game. I'm Isaac Lohenkron.
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23: Oh, man. Tuesdays are always fun because, well, we often have guests. And I saw Big Poppy in the kitchen. And he said something about Jordan Walker and that I think he said he could beat him. I don't know what he said, but something like that. I guess we'll ask him when he gets here because he has baseball trivia, your chance to win our summer prize pack of the summer, the grilling apron, the koozies, and the mini footballs. Danny G's sending them out as we speak. 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So search Covino and Rich at Fox Sports Radio. 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Super fun time. 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
26: Do you guys have a parking space for his hog?
24: I'm sorry, what?
23: Leave his hog out of this conversation, Danny G.
24: It's a family show. Two quick notes. Number one, I said next weekend or maybe the next week or so, we should all get together, have a little hang, a little barbecue, a little grilling. I have the flat top, and I've made the cheesesteaks before. If we did cheesesteak night...
23: You have the limited edition Howie Long or no? What do you got?
24: Oh, no, not that flat top.
23: Oh.
24: Like, I'm hibachi boy. Practicing my tricks. If I did make cheesesteaks, would your instinct be to put ketchup on it? That's your answer right there, then.
23: Definitely.
24: If I said, Sam, here's a cheesesteak, onions, peppers, sliced ribeye, and cheese, what would you say, where's the ketchup?
27: I don't think so.
23: Here, out of respect, all right, here's how I would really handle this.
24: Yeah.
23: If I'm at Gino's having all the Philly steaks you could eat, I'm doing it Boys to Men style, Motown Philly, and I'm there having one of those local legendary spots, and they tell me, hey, man, you know, this is how we do it.
24: This is how we do it. No, that's Montel Jordan.
23: And by the way, how we do it was in my homeroom. Do it.
24: No, bedroom.
23: Do it. He was here. He was like, here.
24: Present.
23: How we do it. Good guy. But if this is how we do it, I'm going to try it the way it was meant to be tasted, out of respect and just to give it the full experience. But then I'm going to do whatever I want. Ketchup. So if I'm at your house and you're grilling up cheesesteaks, because we're talking Philly, the All-Star game tonight, I'm putting ketchup on it. I'm doing whatever I want, and I don't care who's looking at me. You know who's got the problem? The person judging me. That's the person with the problem.
24: Let me ask you one more food, and then a Derek Jeter thought before Big Poppy comes here. East Coast chicken cutlets. You putting ketchup on cutlets?
23: No, I put barbecue sauce on cutlets.
24: So you put something on a cutlet?
23: Sometimes. Not all the time.
24: Okay.
23: But I mean, there's no crime in it. That's how you like it.
24: All right. Derek Jeter. I saw this. I thought you would find this interesting. Just a quick note before we move on. Derek Jeter, the subject always comes up. Will he play ever in a Yankees old-timers day?
23: Mm-hmm.
24: And he's adamant that unless they rebrand it, first of all. He's like, he has this major problem with them calling it old-timers. He's like, you're not going to find Derek Jeter at old-timers game.
23: Well, how do you feel about that? Do you want to be called an old-timer? I don't.
24: No. So he's like, old-timers, that's got to be rebranded.
23: Someone called me an old-timer? I want to chronic.
24: And I was watching the clip before we went back on.
28: Look at you, old-timer.
24: He was on Fox 5 in New York. Remember old Rosanna Scotto and all those broadcasters we grew up with?
23: Yeah, hell yeah.
24: He was talking about how... selfishly, the last time he wore the pinstripes, he went out with a nice game. That was a great ending. And he might want to just leave it there.
23: I totally understand that thinking. You know, that's how I approach things in life. Like, yeah, you leave on a good foot. Leave well enough alone. Stop trying to recapture that glory. Like, you want to just leave a great and lasting image with somebody.
24: I think when you
23: that's what's unfortunate about the Conor McGregor thing. Never want to leave people with that weak-ass lasting image. And that's why I agree with Derek Jeter completely.
24: But when you say like things
23: he
24: like
23: had
24: that,
23: the greatest ending ever.
24: You're not a professional athlete, so when you say leave things like that behind,
23: I say I understand that thinking. I'm not saying I'm Derek Jeter.
24: I'm saying like Covino doesn't play rec sports because he's like, I left that behind.
0: I don't like softball. To me, that's for weenies.
24: I mean, golf, basketball leagues, anything. You've never played an organized adult sport.
0: I'm not old enough for that yet. At least I don't feel it. I don't feel it, but I'm going to get there. I'll get there on the golf course.
1: Pickleball boy.
0: I'm not good at it. I don't like anything I'm not good at.
24: Oh, there you go. Now we're getting somewhere.
0: At least, but I could be. How am I meant to be good at golf? I don't golf. It takes practice.
1: Will you play ping pong, table tennis?
0: Yeah, and I beat Rich last time. Let's hear him talk about that.
24: I believe I beat you 2 out of 3.
0: You did not.
24: I did not beat you 2 out of 3.
0: You did at my parents' anniversary? You lost, buddy boy. Look at this guy. Lying.
24: I think game three was 22-20.
0: He won nothing.
24: What are you talking about? Nothing. I think we went to the...
0: Nil.
24: Nil? Get the F out of here.
0: I'm sorry. Let me say this again. Nada. You did not beat me in ping pong at my parents' house.
24: I think it went to game three, and
0: he's lying.
24: We have no proof.
0: I won the first game. He won the second game. I won the third game.
24: I won the rubber match. But the third game was like best to 21.
0: So
24: I think he won 20-20. Like it was like a barn burner. Sam.
26: We all did a golf simulator at our live broadcast in Nashville.
24: Oh,
26: you both looked like you were swinging baseball bats.
24: Horrible. I'm horrible at it.
0: This guy.
24: Yeah.
0: He's not happy. I'm Happy Gilmore. This guy's.
24: Look who this guy is.
0: You're Crappy Gilmore.
26: Your shorts look like Happy Gilmore.
1: Crappy Gilmore?
24: Well, by the way, speaking of all this stuff together, are you going to watch the new Will Ferrell golf show that debuts on Netflix? I'm sure he's promoting the hell out of it everywhere, right?
0: Yeah, I'll check it out. Will Ferrell's funny.
24: It's on Netflix, I'll tell you right now. It looks very Happy Gilmore.
0: Dude, I'm watching Little House on the Prairie and loving it.
26: Rich,
0: think I can make time for that.
26: I'm glad you transitioned to that because we were going to talk live action films for a moment.
24: The Hawk is called. It's called The Hawk.
26: The Hawk.
0: Let's
26: the
0: get Hawk. Into that.
24: It's a ten episode scripted Netflix show about golf, and it's The Hawk with Will Ferrell that debuts Thursday.
26: There was an article on Awful announcing yesterday, and the headline said, "Is sports the real blockbuster of the summer for 2026?"
24: Well, between the World Cup and the
26: UFC?
24: NBA Finals and the Knicks and everything they brought, listen. Toy Story 5. Other than that, I don't.
0: Remember, He-Man fizzled. Disclosure Day fizzled. Minions didn't really do as well.
1: Still got
0: as they
1: the
0: thought.
1: Odyssey coming out soon. I'm going to see that.
24: Minions and Monsters fizzled last
26: really,
24: weekend.
26: Michael was the big
0: Michael
26: movie
0: big.
26: Starting the summer.
24: Michael did good, and Toy Story 5.
0: Michael
24: was
0: did
24: awesome.
0: Huge numbers worldwide.
26: Yes,
0: right. So that worldwide people love Michael Jackson. But yeah, sports killing it. The greatest reality show of all time, and. After Love Island, sports. But the story today is this whole Moana thing, where live action is done. It's getting highly criticized. People have a problem with The Rock, and people have a problem. Well, like I said, everybody's a critic,
24: No one can have a problem with The Rock. I think people
0: his portrayal of Maui in the whole film.
24: He is Maui. He's Maui.
1: His hair. People have been criticizing the hair he's wearing.
0: Yeah, and the bodysuit. Yeah, I mean, everybody has a problem with everything.
26: His old face doesn't match the body. There's just a little bit of weirdness to it where last week he started getting piled on by critics, but it doesn't match with the audience that's actually going to see. Now, not that many people, as we mentioned, have gone. It only made $43 million domestically.
24: They expected 60 to 80 million.
26: Oh, dude, they spent $250 million making it, so they're not going to make their money back, but... This is what's crazy. The critics review on Rotten Tomatoes, a 30%. The audience review, a 91%.
24: But I wonder if sorry, France, bad day today. I wonder if we are done with live action. Danny, I find it funny.
0: I think it's one of the worst entertainment trends in recent history. I do. I think we saw the success, and I actually enjoyed it, of Beauty and Beast. Beauty and the Beast. I call it Beauty and Beast. Beauty and the Beast, we saw how well it did, and we actually enjoyed it, that everyone just jumped on that train and thought we'd be fooled into loving all of those things.
24: Honestly,
0: most of them stink.
24: You, Danny, and I all said the same thing. Beauty and the Beast live action was actually really well done, and since then... That weak-ass Little Mermaid one, if you took your kids to go see the Lion King one, where they had like
26: the
24: talking animals.
26: Pinocchio animal. One.
24: Pinocchio. And then
0: Snow White, they couldn't get out of their own way.
24: Snow White, they were doing all the political correct changes and never had a shot. Like,
0: it might be great. I don't know.
24: So, I mean, to me, other than that Beauty and the Beast one, if you got little kids or not even, are you down with any of these live actions? Like, I don't know why they keep doing it. I guess research shows, like, keep making them, but... I don't know.
0: It's one of the worst entertainment trends. I don't like reboots. I don't like all these live action things. I really don't. Beauty and Beast was the only one I really, really enjoyed. So we pose this question to you, Fox Sports Radio Nation, based on all the criticism of the current live action movie, Moana. Is it one of the worst, or is there another entertainment trend that you just despise?
24: That's a good one. I don't mind the reboots. I feel like it gives new life. Because you know what? It hits nostalgia with a generation, and then, like, for instance...
0: Yeah, but there's always controversy because they change characters and everything.
24: I'll give you an example. I wasn't the biggest Baywatch fan. I just like hot girls. So I was like, oh, look, there's Nicole Eggert and Pam Anderson. Oh, Hasselhoff's cool. When they're rebooting Baywatch with Libby Dunn and Brooks Nader and these hotties and probably some studly dudes, I don't have anything against that. I get the idea. It worked once. Replace it with new hot people. And you know what? I get it, Danny. When people say, why don't people come up with original ideas? You know why? Because it's very easy to sell an idea that already succeeded instead of trying to reinvent the wheel.
26: We didn't even mention the stinker that was Mufasa.
24: Oh, my God.
26: Lilo and Stitch. Remember?
24: Oh, you know what the worst one was? Because my kids are obsessed with Toy Story. Remember they tried to do Lightyear?
26: Yeah.
24: It was some weird, like, the story of Buzz Lightyear.
26: I'm reading here that Disney is...
0: Bunk Lightyear.
26: Disney is starting to cancel some of the ideas they had on live action, but they still are developing Tangled from 2010
0: Lilo and Stitch remake. Dumbo flopped too, pun intended. They had a Dumbo live action. Remember?
24: Oh, yeah.
0: You forgot. That's how many times they went to this well.
26: It's like Karate Kid. You couldn't leave well enough alone, could you?
0: For real, they went so far with this so many times that people are done with it. And, you know, if you could think of any other entertainment trends that just drive you bonkers, let us know at 877-99 on Fox.
24: I don't mind the reboots and the reinventions and the revamps and all that. To be honest, I think some of them were, like, my wife was enjoying the new Scrubs, how they sort of rebooted Scrubs, same cast.
0: Yeah, but it's not.
24: When
0: it's the same cast, I get it, it's a reboot, but it's like a continuation.
24: Yeah, like you and I both said that when Fuller House debuted, we both, for a minute, were like, yeah, it's entertaining, it's likable, you know, like, rest in peace, Bob Saget. Like, there are reasons why people bring it back, but when people say, I don't get why there's no original ideas, because if something worked before, it'll work again, likely.
1: There are original ideas. Like, I think we just have so many movies and so many shows and so many creations out there that, like, some of the original ideas, like Obsession or Backrooms, like, those are pretty original, and they have gotten a lot of attention, but... Yeah, the very commercialized reboots and stuff, those are going to get a lot of attention from people.
0: The trend that I'm disappointed in, it's like the opposite of a trend. It's like the fact that they don't make fun, raunchy comedies anymore.
24: Well, then watch the John Cena one. Little Brother with Eric Andre. That was as raunchy and comedic as it gets. That's on Netflix.
0: I heard nothing fun about that, even though I like both guys.
24: Good. It was really good.
0: I like both dudes, but I didn't really hear much buzz about it. But I'm glad to hear that it was fun and raunchy. I need some of that.
24: I mean,
0: in my comedy.
1: Some raunch dressing?
0: Yeah, some raunch dressing in my comedy.
24: I'll tell you this. I mean, on one hand.
0: But hold on. I just want to make this clear.
24: You can't tell me you're against the John Cena, Eric Andre raunchy comedy, but you're watching Little House on the Prairie.
0: Well, you know I have a personal vendetta against that movie. I feel like they stole one of my ideas. I had that similar idea that John Cena did in his movie. And I know. Yeah. I'm a big-time producer. I get it. We're here to say that live action is done.
24: It might
0: stick a fork in it. And are there other trends that you're not a fan of? Let us know, Covino and Rich. And of course, we're chatting it live at Covino and Rich FSR on YouTube.
24: All right. Well, coming up, we have Big Poppy trivia. And not only do we have Big Poppy trivia, Zach Wheeler, an interesting angle he's taken on an invitation to the All-Star game.
0: By the way, most of the feedback, Rich, is that it's the same sentiment. Hollywood's officially out of ideas.
24: But that's not true, though. There's more ideas than ever before. It's just they're not executed. That's the dumbest sentiment of all time. Hollywood's
0: out of
24: ideas.
0: Well, Rich is saying everybody's dumb, everybody.
24: I agree with that. Everyone is dumb.
1: You know the movie The Long Walk that came out
24: a few
1: years ago?
24: Don't tell me everyone's out of ideas. Look on social media. Every day there's like stupid, clever little things we're all scrolling
0: and
24: watching.
0: You could say they're safe ideas, but safe ideas are not selling tickets anymore.
24: But you can't tell me people are out of ideas. More so than ever. I'm sure there's all these scripts just sitting around. They're just not being given the green light.
1: It's a gamble to go with an original idea sometimes because they can lose money because people are like, I don't
24: But the sentiment that Hollywood's out of ideas is the silliest thing I've ever heard. There's more ideas than ever. It's just no one's willing to take the financial risk on that idea because
0: I actually agree with you. I mean, that happens to be fact, like, but it does feel that
24: like
0: way.
24: Like, there's a million streamers and theaters and everyone. All these studios are so skeptical. IOSM to spend their money on a project. Who's behind it? An influencer? A real actor? Like, what producer? There's so much to lose. There's more ideas than ever before. So when people say Hollywood's out of ideas, I'm like, no, they just made it. For instance, the Baywatch. You know why they're making another Baywatch? Because they know. Because
0: there was familiarity.
24: They know somehow, no matter how bad it is, it'll work enough.
1: And there's still books out there that, like, The Long Walk was written in 1979 by Stephen King. It was just made into a movie a few years ago.
0: But I hear it's really good. I didn't see it. People are sick of it. People are sick of it. So the whole Moana rock thing is getting lots of criticism. All right, so Big Poppy, I saw him in the lobby. And he has some baseball trivia for you guys.
26: Yeah, he's a one-time home run derby champ.
0: He's a derby champ, and he's here to give away prizes. And if you want to see what these prizes are, it's in our IG story at Covino and Rich, and Danny G posted it as well.
26: Holding one up right now, too.
0: Oh, look at Danny G with the apron on. You can see it. It's the CNR on FSR grilling apron, your summer prize pack of the summer with some koozies and mini footballs and more. Your chance to win. It's all multiple choice, hosted by Big Poppy. We'll do some baseball trivia and more next.
24: All right, now, every season, every sports season, built on preparation, studying the trends and making the necessary adjustments to reach the ultimate goal, investing deserves that same approach.
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1: 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I'm Alex Wagner, and on my new show, Runaway Country, from Crooked Media, we're breaking out of the four walls of the studio to talk to the people at the center of the headlines. From the fringes of the resistance to the marrow of MAGA, to the unsuspecting people who found themselves right in the middle of a fight they never asked for. And boy, oh boy, do they have a lot to say about it. So buckle up, because this road could lead anywhere.
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